0: Well, there is the work in progress from Charlie Chan. You'll hear the full thing on Friday morning, 10 o'clock. We're really grateful to you for sharing so many wonderful sounds. The full Sydney Sounds Project will be broadcast at 10 o'clock this Friday morning.
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0: It is 10 minutes past 10. We were talking to the state's health minister earlier, Ryan Park. A lot of

0: And joining us for Forever Yum this week is Daryl Tertha. He's the co-founder of the Nongkrong Indonesian Festival. Stepping into the Forever Yum chair this morning. Very good morning to you.
1: Morning.
0: Tell me about the Nongkrong Festival.
1: Yeah, it's a festival that me and my sibling started in Melbourne a few years ago.
0: But you've brought it to Sydney?
1: Bringing it to Sydney. So come August, there'll be a couple of events around Sydney about some food and some maybe a club event as well, which is really exciting.
0: Okay, what does Nongkrong mean?
1: Nongkrong is kind of like the act of timeless hanging out in Indonesian culture.
0: Okay.
1: So it's, you generally sit around a public area or maybe a coffee shop, and it's just a way of, I guess, spending time with each other that's a lot more relaxed, and it often involves some snacks, coffee, and lots of chat, and yeah.
0: And so I wonder if part of why you're interested in meal deals this morning is because Indonesia, that is often what you get. You will often get a bunch of things put together as a little package.
1: Yeah. I think that's the way we eat, right? We tend to eat when it's like we'll get lots of different things, whether it be, we wouldn't call it starters per se, but kind of snacks to start off with, and then it kind of gets into heavier things, but always kind of in a much looser way. And then I guess like...
0: So give me an example of that, because I love the way food is served in Indonesia, in part because you go on like a little meal journey with all the little bits that are served up. But can you tell us what it's called and the type of things that... There's nearly always half a boiled egg.
1: I think my favorite type of this kind of dish, and it's, I think, something beloved in a lot of Indonesians, is Padang food, food from Sumatra. Usually if you see photos of it online, you see, I guess, the servers, they bring out about, 15 different plates on their hands, and this kind of very precarious looking fragile structure. But that you get things like rendang, you get like curries, you get boiled cassava leaves, you get some boiled egg probably in a sambal as well. And it gets kind of, it's almost like a buffet style, but you're really paying per piece, but it really does feel like one giant feast.
0: I always get a bit nervous about what I'm actually paying for and what I'm not, and whether I should just eat it anyway because I've already paid for it. It can get a bit confusing.
1: For sure. I feel like when I bring my friends, especially from Australia over to Indonesia, I kind of just go, just treat it as if it's all fine. Just eat whatever. But when I'm eating just by myself, it tends to be a bit more picky with what I get, because it is paid per piece, as you said.
0: So do you get many Padang style restaurants in Sydney?
1: Yeah, there's actually a couple. There's a few in the city, which is really great to see. I mean, I'm a recent mover to Sydney, so I'm from Melbourne, so I'm more in tune with what's going on in Melbourne. But yeah, there's a few really good Padang places in Sydney as well.
0: Daryl Tertha is here, co-founder of the Nongkrong Indonesian Festival, and we're talking about meal deals this morning. So I want to hear from you on where you've scored a good meal deal. Maybe a local cafe puts two things together, a cheap bacon and egg roll with a coffee. Maybe at the bakery they offer some kind of combination. Sometimes the combinations are a bit weird as well. When you sort of think about what you stumble across in Sydney, what sort of meal deals do you find, Daryl?
1: Well, this kind of spurred on because a friend of mine, actually Cheyenne, passed me this list of...
0: So Cheyenne, who normally turns up and does this segment from the powerhouse.
1: That's right. Yeah, she passed me on this list of like really good meal deals around where I just moved to Potts Point. And I was like, oh, wow, there's a lot around here. Sydney. And then I've actually realized in Sydney in general, they do love a deal.
0: Okay.
1: I think more so than in Melbourne. So I was like, oh, I think for me, like I'm a maybe of a classic style of meal deal. I love a pub steak. For example, and I always, I think there's some really good ones around Sydney.
0: So give me some examples of, on this list that Cheyenne gave you, what sort of things are you seeing put together as a deal?
1: Yeah, I mean, the classic one is obviously steak and chips, but there's also some, I guess like pasta and wine. I think I saw one that was like, fish and chips and things like that. So this list was kind of more typical, but then what also was like, oh, this is kind of interesting, is kind of more bougier places kind of offering us, a little meal deal as well, which, I think it makes it a bit more accessible in this climate.
0: Okay, yeah. So what sort of price territory do we end up in with meal deals? Because I reckon, like, there was a time where it'd be quite shocking if a sandwich was over $10. Now it's not unusual to see them for like $14 or $15. So if you're getting a deal, what kind of price point are we talking about?
1: Well, I had a pretty good $18 rump steak with chips and salad. And I

0: bacon and egg roll and a nice soft brioche bun. I don't know what cheese it is, but it's delicious. The chutney is handmade in the kitchen by the two sisters, Sharon. I can't remember the other sister's name, but it is to die for. Good coffee to go with it for just $15. That's at the cafe in Ashbury.
1: Yeah, okay.
0: It's a little suburb.
1: I'm curious about your description of that bacon and egg roll, because I reckon normally, like sometimes I'll try that, you know, the coffee and the whatever in the morning. But I find the food bit's a bit of an afterthought. Like it's the sort of yesterday's toasted sandwich that they give you. This doesn't sound like that.
0: Freshly made. It's takeaway only, so they don't want your mess. That's the bonus of getting the brekkie deal. You've got to take your mess with you, but it is worth the wait. It's 10 minutes tops. You'll be in and out, freshly made. And it's at a little cafe in Ashbury. There's only two in Ashbury, so which is a little suburb in between Ashfield and Canterbury, for those that aren't aware. It's the cafe down the bottom of the hill on the Ashfield side. I know I'm not allowed to name names, but two sisters run it, and there's a tomato in the name.
1: Okay. That's a lot of hints, Carl. Thank you very much. 1-300-222-702 is the number. John's here from Richmond. Good morning, John.
2: Morning. How are you guys?
1: Yeah, very well, thank you. You reckon you found a bargain?
2: Oh, yeah, and it's a regular. It's a $15, 250-gram rump steak with chips and salad.
1: Okay.
3: Damn.
1: Is that available every day of the week, or is this at a, you know, sort of 10 o'clock in the morning on a Tuesday?
2: It's a Monday to Friday lunch special at the Colton Hotel.
1: Right, okay. You go get it very often?
2: Regularly.
1: Okay. Is it the leftover steak? There must be something wrong with it for $15.
2: Nah, absolutely nothing wrong with it. Not for 250 grams. I mean, you know, that's palm size.
1: Yeah, okay. So it's not the biggest steak in the world, I guess.
2: No, but it's a lunch. It's a meal. It's better than any other pub or club meal I've found locally.
1: Yeah.
2: So it's something that I go for regularly. And they also have three pieces of battered flathead. You can get bangers and mash, chicken schnitzel, all for the same price. There's a few others on the menu as well.
1: Okay. All right. Well, thank you for that, John. Sounds like a pretty decent bargain. There's obviously bargains to be had. A few people have texted asking about whether are there apps or anything that show you where to get meal deals?
3: There used to be a one called Happiest Hour that was quite active, but they've kind of, I don't know, maybe just lost a little bit of momentum there. But yeah, usually you kind of just hear about, or you have to check like the pub's Instagram specials, which can get a bit time consuming.
1: What, looking at the individual pubs?
3: Yeah. Which is, right. You know, that's sometimes you got time for that if you're really just, you know, really hankering for it, but it is time consuming.
1: Yeah, okay. Daryl Turther is here, co-founder of Nongkrong Indonesian Festival. We're talking meal deals in Sydney this morning on Forever Yum. 1-300-222-702. We'd like to hear if anyone's got like a list or an app or knows somewhere that you can go and find out where all the deals are. I had a year at uni in America about 11 years ago. And there was always sort of free food being offered at like various talks or you know, events. And some young uni student had developed an app that showed you where you could get free food at any time on campus.
3: Wow.
1: So you could just look up the time, you know, that you finished your class, and it would tell you which bit of the campus there was free food available in.
3: Wow, that's amazing. Yeah.
1: That's what Sydney needs. 1-300-222-702. Andrew's here from Leroux. Good morning, Andrew.
4: Good morning, Hamish. There's a pub near the end of the Northwest Metro that does two meals for the price of one if you're a senior. It's really brilliant. I've been there many times. Last time there was a delay in the queue because a Filipino woman looked so young, she had to go back and find a handbag to produce a senior's card.
1: So they were checking IDs, were they?
4: Only if you didn't look right. I have no problem. She did.
1: You looked old enough.
4: Mature enough. Yeah, so she took it as sincere flattery.
1: Yeah.
4: All good.
1: I was going to say, I think that could well be interpreted as flattery. See, the thing about this, the two for one, my husband would love this, but he would go without me and just get the two meals.
4: Oh, no, you've actually got to point to the table where two people are sitting.
1: Oh, so you have to show that it's two of you.
4: Yeah.
1: Okay. Really appreciate that. Thank you very much, Andrew. 1-300.
4: My pleasure, Hamish. Thank you.
1: Enjoy your meal deal.

0: one free meal, Monday to Friday, lunch or dinner, any main meal on the menu. So if my main meal's 25 and yours is 30, we'll pay 30 between us, which is great. And but a lot of the local papers also print out their vouchers, so anyone can use those. It's not just a seniors thing.
1: Okay.
0: But then probably young people don't pick up the local papers. But anyway, that's that. I just wanted to quickly address that other guy who said that, you know, old people shouldn't get discounts. I'm on 25 acres here. I know I'm very blessed. But, we've got our homes and we've paid our deposits because we didn't go out for dinner. we had dinner parties. You know, everyone bought a course.
1: So that's the way to save.
0: Yeah. And it's it's fun. You haven't got waiters hovering around. There's no, there's no pressure. It's, it's a much more social way of doing things, stuff anyway. I'm a chef by coincidence, but
1: well, Diane says I'm standing up for seniors. We don't want the huge meals that young people want anyway, with their huge appetites.
0: I happened to go to this pub for lunch last week, and I just wanted an entree. But the deal is available for main courses, but they've got a fantastic range. The food is top class, and certainly no leftovers. Big shout out.
1: Well, you enjoy your beautiful morning south of Wiseman's Ferry. See you later, Vicky.
0: Thanks, Hamish. Bye.
1: James O'Loughlin is
2: here. Young people with their huge appetites. I mean, they're ruining this country. All these young people eating all the food.
1: But we did get a really interesting suggestion of a working age discount.
2: Okay.
1: Because there's discounts for students and there's discounts for seniors.
2: Yeah.
1: The suggestion was, what about a working age discount?
2: Right.
1: Maybe this is just a discount on everything for everyone.
2: I mean, discounts are great for everyone. What about 10% off if you can prove you're a person? That would be good. And not, I like the idea that if you only eat 3/4 of your schnitzel, you can get a refund.
1: Well, Diane says, I'm happy to pay 75% for a half-size meal.
2: Yeah, I think that makes sense because some meals are too big, right?
3: Yeah, it is very common in Indonesia. You can get a half portion for 75% of the price.
1: Well, in a way, this is the Padang cuisine, right? Because they show you all the options and you can just take a serve.
3: Yeah, that's right. You don't have, you're going to have half the amount of rice. You can choose it.
1: Yeah.
2: That's nice. And then you can get seconds and pay.
3: You can get fifths if you wanted to and pay more.
1: James, what's coming up on Arvos?
2: I really like eating. Restaurants, I really like eating more than there is. I always feel like I wish there was a bit more. So I need a specific. Two things. Our producer Ella is going to Borneo. We need people to tell us what Borneo is like because she's done no research.
1: Go to Kinabalu.
2: There you go.
1: Climb Mount Kinabalu.
2: Okay. That's the first suggestion. So we need
1: Indonesian or Malaysian Borneo?
2: I think she's going to both. I don't know. So that's our little research.
1: Because Daryl here is from Indonesia. Maybe you need to get him to hang around.
2: Hey, okay.
3: I've never been down to Kalimantan or this Indonesian part of Borneo, but it's got an amazing variety of food. There's a really strong Chinese influence, for example, lots of indigenous food. But
2: yeah, great.
1: We have to get to the news. That's all coming up. Daryl may be back for afternoon.
2: Nice.
1: That's news time, 11 o'clock.
4: It's 11 o'clock. Good morning. Tony Matthews with ABC News. Bondi gunman Naveed Akram has been charged with 19 additional offences at a court hearing in Sydney today. The 24-year-old was already facing 59 charges after the shooting at a Jewish festival at Bondi Beach in December, in which 15 people were killed. Akram's defence lawyer, Leonie Gattani, today told a Sydney court that paperwork for 19 additional charges has now been filed. Outside court, she said the additional charges didn't come as a surprise.
5: But a matter of this magnitude, it's not unusual for additional charges to be laid. So it's a process now that we've got to follow, and that's essentially all we can say at the moment. The matter is still subject of suppression and non-publication, so it's probably best that we leave it at that.
4: Prime Minister Anthony Albanese has renewed Australia's call for a permanent ceasefire in the Middle East as the US military launches fresh strikes on Iran. Political reporter Lexi Junowick has the details.
6: The United States has begun launching what it's called self-defense strikes against Iran after the downing of an American military helicopter and what it's described as unjustified Iranian aggression. Mr. Albanese said

0: is nearer geographically to the new one. So what's the point, Louise asks. Philip at Cogra has also said, how do we get to and from Nancy Bird Walton Airport via public transport? Fair enough point though, right, Simon, because the Metro was supposed to open at the same time. It could now be delayed until 2028. Is everyone going to have to drive at this point?
1: Oh, no. So there are five new bus routes that are starting up to connecting cities around us. That's starting up in July. And that'll be for workers as well as passengers. Up to from Katoomba, you can get the train down to St Mary's, and then there'll be a free bus service. So the Metro is slightly delayed, but until that Metro opens, there's a free bus service. So there's no cheaper way to get to an airport than to just get down to St Mary's, hop off and...

from 1971. Thank you for that suggestion. I've got to say, I love Eleanor Rigby's probably my favourite Beatles song of all time, though, so it's hard to it's hard to beat the original when you're trying to cover any Beatles song. No easy feat, I should say. Here's a good one. We all know this one.

Wow, I was just waiting for the chorus there. How different, of course, originally from 1963, Leslie Gore, but that's Say Grace, You Don't Own Me. Great suggestion, Tim. Love it. Thank you very much. I love this one. Aretha Franklin sang a version of Adele's Rolling in the Deep.

0: General Minutes sort of says, oh, let's acknowledge that it happened and pledge our support, but you're saying we need some more clarity. How are you going to provide this support at the moment?
1: Yeah, and timely clarity. That's what my community are asking.
0: Yeah, no, that really important point. Look, we'll keep on the story as well, Cindy. Thank you very much. Take care and all the best to you and the club.
1: Thanks for your time, Tom.
0: Take care. Thank you so much. Cindy Fielder there, president of the Camden Falcons Football Club. Really sad story indeed, and we'll keep across that, of course.
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3: with Thomas O'Riti.
0: It's almost time for some traffic news headlines and the weather, but don't forget, I'll be sharing some more of your song suggestions coming up as well. Sorry if I haven't got to yours. We've had so many lovely suggestions. I've been asking you this afternoon if you heard a great version of a mainstream song. Share it around. I'll be sharing more with you shortly. It's 5:30.
3: 702 ABC Sydney.
0: Traffic. Jeff Wallace at ATN. Good afternoon.
4: Thomas, good afternoon. Granville, the M4, a crash near the Church Street eastbound off-ramp. I am seeing my TMC cameras heavy both ways, the M4, around Granville. Also, Beacon Hill, lights are out. Ringa Road, Ellis Road and Box Hill, a breakdown heading up towards Windsor. Windsor Road, Nelson Road and Lane Cove Road. Very heavy from Epping Road, North Ride, out towards Top Ride and the Ride Bridge. I'm Jeff Wallace from ATN.
0: Thank you very much, Jeff.
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0: It is 5:30, time for some news headlines. A very good afternoon to Lydia Feng. Hi, Lydia.
5: Hi, Tom. Bondi gunman Naveed Akram has been charged with 19 additional offences at a court hearing in Sydney today. The 24-year-old was already facing 59 charges after the shooting at a Jewish festival at Bondi Beach in December, in which 15 people were killed. Australia's medicines regulator is cracking down on peptides, saying an increase in supply of the unlawful drugs poses a risk to consumer safety. The Therapeutic Goods Administration has moved to include unapproved peptides in its priority focus areas, alongside products like weight loss medications, vapes and sunscreens. Iran says it carried out attacks in retaliation for US strikes against Iran. The Iranian strikes, which included attacks in Kuwait and Bahrain, came after the US said it struck Iranian air defence sites near the Strait of Hormuz. And hardware giant Bunnings has indicated it's considering talking to brands and laid off staff left in the wake of the financial collapse of Barbecues Galore. Yesterday, the company announced its 60 stores would close after failing to successfully negotiate a rescue deal, leaving 500 employees without jobs. Tom?
0: Lydia, I don't know about you, but I find it surreal. My whole life I've been hearing about this new airport in Western Sydney. It seems like it's just always been there. And finally, this is actually happening. There's a terminal there and we have a date. Will you be covering that tonight?
5: 15 years of planning, can you believe it? Seven years of construction and a year of testing. So we've got a date, October 25. Mark it in your diary.
0: Okay.
5: We've got a report on that tonight.
0: Nice Appleton. One. Looking forward to that. Thank you very much. We'll see you at 7 p.m. Lydia Feng there. Yeah, the first flight, 11 a.m. on that day, October the 25th. But by the way, aviation enthusiasts, if you want to hop on the flight, let's go to the Gold Coast. You can't. Surprise, surprise. It's already sold out, but there'll be plenty of other opportunities to use the airport, of course. Tom Saunders is here. How are you going, Tom? How are you feeling? I like your tie tonight, by the way, with the blue floral thing going. It's really nice.
6: That's nice of you to say.
0: Yeah, it's going to look great on the telly. How's the weather how's the weather shaping up? I'm seeing a few little references to showers around, but it doesn't look like anything big. Is that fair?
6: I think the weather today was almost as nice as my tie.
0: Yeah, not quite, though. That's a high bar.
6: We had warm northerly winds. 23 we hit in the city, 6 above average. It was our warmest June day in 7 years. Many of the western suburbs actually hit 24 today, and that was also for Penrith anyway, also the warmest June day in 7 years. Now, as you mentioned, there are a couple of showers on the forecast, but no significant rain over the next week. What will happen, though, is the unseasonable warmth will continue. Tomorrow, partly cloudy. There's a medium chance of showers. They're most likely in the early morning, so for much of the day, it will be dry, although there's a slight chance of a late storm. We'll have light winds, 14 to 21 in the city tomorrow, highs of 19 in Terry Hills, 21 to 22 across the west. Friday, again, mostly dry, just a slight chance of a shower, tops of 21 to 22. Saturday, partly cloudy, 22 to 23 degrees. Sunday, medium chance of showers, but they might not arrive until the evening. So the weekend's not looking too bad, 20 to 21, and then staying mild with the odd shower through the first half of next week.
0: Okay, still very mild, though, for June, isn't it? The 10th, I had a T-shirt on today, had my jacket as a backup, haven't put it it on once.
6: Yeah, we're climbing above 20 degrees every day for the next week.
0: Looks like that May trend's going to continue.

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4: Coming up for you after 8 o'clock, what sort of interest do you have in basketball, particularly in the NBA?
5: Brunson on the drive, spins underneath, puts it up, puts it in! Jalen Brunson does it again! It's a 6-point lead with 37 seconds left.
6: It's the moment when to put this team on his back, delivering time and time again. Knicks trying to steal game one.
4: It's the New York Knicks playing off against the San Antonio Spurs.

Best of seven in the NBA final. Tomorrow morning there's a big game. Currently the Knicks are 2-1. If they win another two, the championships would be theirs. It's been a 53-year championship drought for the Knicks. Is that enough to get you excited to watch the game our time tomorrow morning, or is the NBA just not for you? We're going to spotlight the sport of basketball. It's really a growing force across Australia, but has it hooked you yet? Also coming up for you, it's What Would You Do Wednesday, where we've got the scenario and we ask you, what would you do

0: name.
1: Thank you, Trev. See ya. Bye-bye. Thank you. That's not really going to help us. Bill from Albany. G'day, Bill. Hello, Bill.
2: Hello.
1: Question number 9 we're up to, Bill. We're in books. Which American woman just released the memoir View from the East Wing?
2: Have we had a guess for Jill Biden yet?
1: Is that your answer?
2: Yes.
1: Correct. Yes, it is. Yeah, people were correctly surmising that it had to be a former first lady. Someone said if it was Melania, then she couldn't have written it. So that rules her out. That's harsh. And yes, there was Michelle Obama and so on and so forth. But Dr. Jill Biden, who's Joe Biden's wife. There you go. Dr. Jill Biden. Question number 10. Books, one left in books, if you like, otherwise you can move to cities by street name, born and died, slogans and mottos, or famous Laura's and Lawrence.
2: I'll go the cities by street names.
1: Cities by street name. Thank you, Annie, in Melbourne. Yes, Trevor was thinking of Nancy Pelosi. That's true. Who could have written, I guess. It's a title. She could have done it. Yeah, Deborah from Woolloomooloo had Jill Biden as well. Robin from Wagga. Question number 10. Cities by street name?
2: Yes, please.
1: Trafalgar Street is, appropriately, the main shopping street of which New Zealand city?
2: Trafalgar Street. Wellington?
1: Not Wellington, no. Sorry, Bill, no, not Wellington. Andrew, I'll come to you next. Kate from Blackheath in the Blue Mountains. Hello, oh, Kate.
3: Okay, hello. I was just going to say, View from the East Wing. If Melania wrote it, she'd say there was none.
1: That's very
3: it's
1: good.
3: Gone. It's gone.
1: That's very good, Kate.
3: So Jill's book will be a collector's item.
1: Yeah, well, that's true, because there's no more East Wing. It all got knocked. Hang on, he's knocked the whole thing down, but he's having problems getting the new one built, because courts have said no.
3: He's a disaster.
1: John of Coburg says it couldn't have been Melania. She doesn't get out of bed for less than $20 million. Oh, dear. Okay. Yes, well, here's a the view that Donald Trump is a disaster is, Kate, you know, something of a hackneyed phrase these days.
3: Yeah, I'm not holding back. I wish him well on his 80th birthday and hope he goes on a long holiday.
1: You see, he was asleep at the New York Knicks game the other night.
3: Yes.
1: People might say maybe you should go back to bed.
3: Yeah, it was past his bedtime. Mm. He had to get back to his his tweeting.
1: Oh, dear.
3: Exactly.
1: Oh, dear. I know. The world is in chaos and crisis. And
3: indeed.
1: I don't think he's helping. Question number 10. We're in cities by street name.
3: Yes.
1: Trafalgar Street is, appropriately, the main shopping street of which New Zealand city?
3: Well, Trafalgar in London. Nelson's call. I'll say Nelson.
1: Nelson, correct, yes. Yes, there is a New Zealand city called Nelson.
3: There is on the South Island.
1: It's not very big, but it has a Trafalgar Street, which you'd hope it would have. Yeah. Probably got a Victory Street as well, hasn't it? You'd think.
3: I couldn't tell you that because I don't know.
1: I'm making this up as I go along. Question number 11. Yes. Cities by street name, or alternatively, you can move. There's one left in books, more born and died, slogans and mottos. Famous Laura's and Lawrence.
3: I'm going to do born and died.
1: Born and died.
3: Yes.
1: Kate. Jane from Homebush had Nelson. Rowan from Mount Macedon, correct? Yes, Nelson. Question number 11. Born and died. Which historical figure was born on the 7th of November, 1728, in Yorkshire, and died on the 14th of February, 1779, in Hawaii?
3: Well, that'd be old Cook cooking up a sandwich in Savage Islands and being the fellow beneath the slices. I think it'd be Captain James Cook.
1: Yes, it was. He was captain by that stage, wasn't he?
3: Yes.

0: Very good. Gee, that's because I think these are tough questions. Or maybe the Hawaii one wasn't. Marie Curie, yes. Marie Curie was born, was Polish, of course, but did a lot of her pioneering physics work in France.
1: Well, I think four of the family got Nobel Prizes.
0: Smart people, huh? She yes. got, didn't she yes. get two? I think she did.
1: I don't know that. I just know that about four of them did.
0: I thought she won once for chemistry and once for physics. Anyway, question 13, born and died, if you like.
1: Yes. Yes.
0: Well, you're going well here. One, two, three. Born and died. Which Premier of New South Wales was born the 27th of May, 1815, in Coventry, and died on the 27th of April, 1896, in Sydney?
1: Can you go for the first date again? I was trying to work out how old.
0: Which Premier of New South Wales was born 27th of May, 1815, in Coventry, and died 27th of April, 1896, in Sydney?
1: Former Premier. Yeah. 1815, it's way. No, I'm thinking governors. This is putting me off.
0: Premier.
1: I can't think of what Premier it was back in 1815. Were they different roles from governors? They were, weren't they?
0: Premiers. Always. Always.
1: I can't think
0: the governor lives at Government House and, you know.
1: Yeah, I know. I was going to chuck in a
0: blight. Basically puts on luncheon parties and hands out awards.
1: No, I can think no further than Bligh. He wasn't a Premier. He was only a Gov. So I'm out.
0: Sorry, Kate, you are out. By the way, but I was right about that. Marie Curie did win two Nobel Prizes. Okay. She won for chemistry.
1: Well, you get a point.
0: I get a point. Chemistry and physics. She is the only person ever to win two Nobel Prizes in two different scientific fields.
1: Well, I like to applaud her at this late stage. That's very good. Okay, I pass it on and say good evening.
0: One wants to know, was he cooked first?
1: That's what I'm wondering. With that name, they're just like, maybe we should try something new.
0: I presume so.
1: Yes.
0: Jane from Homebush says Captain Cook's remains were retrieved by his crew and he is buried at sea. I don't think that's right. Is it? I don't think that's correct.
1: Yeah, I'm not the one to know that.
0: See you, Kate.
1: Anyway.
0: See ya. Bye. 1-300-800-222 is the number. Is that right? I'm not sure that is right. 1-300-800-222. I'm not hanging my hat on it. Where are we? Question 13. Andrew's in Smithton. You can call if you like.

0: Born on the 27th of May, 1815, in Coventry, and then died 27th of April, 1896, in Sydney.
1: Henry Parkes.
0: Correct. Yeah, it was. Sir Henry Parkes, the so-called father of federation, was born in England, in Coventry, died in Sydney in 1896. Question number 14, born and died.
1: I'm happy to go with that.
0: Okay. By the way, just on Captain Cook again, apparently some of his remains were recovered by the crew and subsequently buried at sea. His remains were, but he was cut up by native Hawaiians in line with local mortuary customs. Ooh. But anyway, they did get some bits back, apparently. Question 14. Where did you want to go? Sorry, Andrew?
1: I'm quite happy to stay with the same.
0: Okay, born and died. Okay. Which American woman was born on the 24th of July, 1897, in Kansas, and died on the 2nd of July, 1937, somewhere in the Pacific Ocean?
1: No, Amelia Earhart.
0: Correct. Amelia Earhart. Yes, very good. No one's ever found her remains.
1: No, yeah, but still looking.
0: Even though some intriguing theories that she did actually crash land and was alive for quite a while. Question 15. Born and died. One left here. Otherwise, you can move.
1: I'm quite happy to stay with born and died.
0: Which historical figure was born on the 7th of November, 1879, in modern-day Ukraine, and died on the 21st of August, 1940, in Mexico City?
1: Frida Kahlo?
0: Not Frida Kahlo. No. Thanks, Andrew. Bye-bye. No, not Frida Kahlo. Brooke in Adelaide. Hi, Brooke.
2: Oh, g'day. How are you going?
0: Pretty good. Born and died is our category. Which historical figure was born on the 7th of November, 1879, in modern-day Ukraine and died on the 21st of August, 1940, in Mexico City?
2: Yes, see, I would have said Frida as well, but then again I thought, no, hang on, she died in Spain, didn't she? Nah, mate, you got me on that one.
0: No good. Okay, Brooke, no worries. Thank you anyway. 1-300-800-222 is the number. Joyce from Perth, that's not correct. Adrian, not correct. Rosa down on the corner, no, not correct. Annette from Perth had Amelia Earhart. Paul from North Fitzroy, that is correct, yes. Sam from Harvey. Hello, Sam.
3: Morning, Philip. How are you?
0: Morning. Yeah, not bad. Not bad. Yeah. Question 15, we're up to. Born and died. Which historical figure was born the 7th of November, 1879, in modern-day Ukraine, and died 21st of August, 1940, in Mexico City?
3: That'd be Napoleon Bonaparte.
0: Not Napoleon Bonaparte, no. It's not Napoleon Bonaparte. No. 1-300-800-222. Caleb's in Perth. G'day, Caleb.
4: Philip.
0: Hello. We're up to question 15. Born and died. Which historical figure was born 7th of November 1879 in modern-day Ukraine and died 21st of August 1940 in Mexico City?
4: Is it Leon Trotsky?
0: Correct. It is.
4: Sweet.
0: Yes, Leon Trotsky, who was killed, murdered in Mexico City. I've been to that house that he lived in Mexico City, and they've left the holes in the wall. I mean, he didn't die from this, but someone tried to Stalin tried to kill him a number of times.
4: Yeah.
0: There's someone had a go at him with a machine gun through the window.
4: Was that with a pickaxe?
0: In the end, he got killed with an ice pick. Into the head. I know, unpleasant. But someone had to go with a machine gun, and they've still got, you can still see the bullet holes in the wall.
4: Right.
0: Question 16. Okay, well, that's it. No more born and died. So we've got cities by street name, books, famous Lauras and Laurens, slogans and mottos.
4: I'll go cities by street names.
0: Cities by street name. Question number 16. Kenyatta Avenue is the main...

0: Melville.
1: John Houston. No, it wasn't John Houston. No, sorry, Bruce. Good to see you.
0: Okay, have a good one.
1: Yeah, you too. Bye-bye. Then there was, that's right, someone's reminding me, there was Russ Hinge. Remember him? Not the most athletic man in Australian politics. was it Russ Hinge, or was that wonderful story was when he was caught speeding out in Western Queensland, and he got out of his car and said to the cop, who didn't know who he was, he spread out a map of Queensland on the bonnet of his car. He says, "Now look, son, where would you like to go?" Dear idea. Question number 19. It may be an apocryphal story, but it's a good one. James from Frankston is next up. G'day, James.
2: Hey, mate. How are you? Sorry, I'll just give you a speakerphone. There you go. That's better.
1: Question 19 we're up to. Slogans and mottos. Bringing Australia together was a successful campaign slogan for which Australian Prime Minister?
2: And it was a Prime Minister. And it wasn't like, because Houston was the opposition leader, he never was Prime Minister.
1: No, the question is, was a successful campaign slogan for which Australian Prime Minister?
2: Hawkey.
1: Correct. Yes, it was. It was Bob Hawke. Bob Hawke in 1983.
2: There we go, the year I was born.
1: Bringing Australia together. The year you were born, James. Well done.
2: There we go.
1: Well done. I'm not going to ask you about it because you don't remember. You wouldn't remember.
2: Vaguely remember, but that's probably about it. I remember him. All I can remember is, because it's always shown, America's Cup speech.
1: Yes, that's right. Any Australian employer who gets cranky about people being late
2: is a bum,
1: he said. That's right. Question 20. We're not in slogans and mottos anymore. We've got famous Laura's and Lawrence. We've got cities by street name or books.
2: I'll go cities by street name.
1: Cities by street name. Question number 20. La Rambla and Passage de Gracia are streets in which Spanish city?
2: Say Barcelona.
1: Correct.
2: There we go. That was a good guess.
1: Look at that. Bingo, bingo. Three. Nice work.
2: There we go.
1: There's only 1, 2, 3, 4, 5 left here, James.
2: Ooh, what have I got?
1: Cities by street name, books, or you could also have a crack at famous Laura's and Lauren's.
2: Look, I'll do Laura's and Lauren's. I'll try and get some of that out of the way.
1: There's two left here.
2: Okay.
1: Which Golden Age Hollywood actress appeared in The Big Sleep, How to Marry a Millionaire, and The Mirror Has Two Faces?
2: Lauren Bacall.
1: Correct.
2: Thank you very much.
1: Lauren Bacall.
2: There we go.
1: 1, 2, 3, 4, and there's 4 left. Gee, could James get home from here?
2: I don't see. I got my fridge magnet the month, so thank you very much for that as well, guys.
1: Oh, good. Glad one of them arrived.
2: Yes.
1: I mean, they are dispatched, you know, in between his many other duties.
2: I don't complain. I don't complain.
1: No, I know you weren't. I know you weren't.
2: It's proudly on my fridge, actually.
1: Yeah. Would make no difference if you did complain, James.
2: I know, yeah. With Australia Post as it is, but that's okay.
1: Dave's like one of those blokes that, you know, you attend to when you go to the lost parcels division of Australia Post or something. And you say, "I lost my parcel." And they say, "Yes, and?" Question 22. Famous Laura's and Lauren's. One left here.
2: No, keep on that one.
1: From 2013 to 2018, Laura Getz was the captain of which Australian international team?
2: The Matildas.
1: Not the Matildas.
2: Oh, no, there we go.
1: There we go, Dan. Thanks, mate. See you later. Not the Matildas. Peter from South Melbourne. G'day, Peter.
3: How you going?
1: Hello. Question 22. From 2013 to 2018, Laura Getz was the captain of which Australian international team? Not the Matildas.
3: Not the Matildas.

0: Yes, Bonnie Tyler's Total Eclipse of the Heart. A little prefiguring of Dave's disc tomorrow night, because Dave will explain the story behind the song of Total Eclipse of the Heart 2 tomorrow night. 1-300-800-222 is our number.
1: Issue of the day.
0: Yeah, Pandora from Sapphire Beach. Oh, hang on, Pandora's disappeared on me. Wanted to know why I'm playing the song. Yeah, some issues of the day. Well, there's things around that you might have some things you want to talk about. 1-300-800-222. Lines are free. You will get through if you want one. What do you think? Should the government continue the halving of the fuel excise? It's supposed to run out at the end of June. It's costing heaps of money, billions of dollars. Should the government extend that cut at the cost of considerable excise revenue that could fund other needs? What do you think? The ACT's become the first place in Australia to do away with the stamp duty. If you're a first-home buyer, I wonder what you think about that. Is it a sensible move to get people into homes, and should it be adopted nationwide, or does it simply do what every other supply-side issue does to home prices? It just pushes them up, does it? What do you think? 1-300-800-222 is the number. And also, what's causing the rise in One Nation support, do you think? Now, there's plenty of views around it. Ross Gittins, the venerable economics writer for Nine Media, Sydney Morning Herald years, of course, in years gone by, had an interesting theory today. He thought it was very simple. He said, look, real wages have fallen, living standards have fallen, and that is it.

0: Yes, the shiny, happy people. Well, why can't we be shiny, happy people? Joey from Coffs Harbour says, here's a slogan for the nightlife party. If in doubt, the answer's always Denmark. Stupid. That's very funny, Joey. You see, I'm a very thick-skinned fella. Otherwise, I wouldn't be in politics. Oh, dear. That's it for me. But you're going to be kept very good company by another shiny, happy person. And his name's Trev. G'day, Trev.
1: Hi.
0: Hello.
1: Do you know, the other day we were talking about the second or third drawer that you have in the kitchen where put all of the stuff that you don't know where else to put it, you put it there?
0: Everyone's got one, yeah.
1: So I would ask you the question, is the centre console in your car similar?
0: Yeah, especially the lift-up bit, you know, the bit that lifts up?
1: Exactly.
0: Not the little trays in the front of the...
1: No.
0: Because that gets annoying, you know, if you've got too much stuff there. The centre console has just got stuff that's... prehistoric down the bottom.
1: So we're going to ask people to do a little audit on the centre console in their car. If you have time, have a look and give us a list of some of the things that are inside your centre console. And we'll investigate that a lot later in the program. There's some weird stuff in mine.
0: You can always find a lighter there, I can tell you that.
1: That's true.
0: All righty, we've got to go. We'll talk tomorrow. Here's the news.
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3: The report calls for police and prosecutors to strengthen their systems for identifying cases of modern slavery.
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So who's doing that version of Cold Heart? 1-300-800-222 or text us on 0437-774-774. I thought more people would know this, but some people didn't like it very much. Like, personally, I think it's quite a fun version of that song. And one of the, I nearly gave you the name then, one of the artists doing this song is very open to doing collaborations of all sorts and keeping the music relevant.

0: This question.
1: The this question. Would you like the this question?
0: I would, to hear.
1: This warning at Camp Green Lake is given about which animal? If you ever get close enough to counter, oh no, if you are ever close enough to count the exact number of yellow spots, you are likely already dead. Their venom causes a slow, painful death with no known anti-venom. So this warning at Camp Green Lake is given about which animal? If you ever are close enough to count the exact numbers of yellow spots, you are likely already dead. Their venom causes a slow, painful death with no known anti-venom.
0: Now I regret having chosen this question.
1: So we want to know what it is that they're giving that warning about at Camp Green.
0: I think the answer I've got in my mind is a bit too ancient. Will I say the Jabberwocky?
1: It's not a Jabberwocky, but what a wonderful thing to remember. And I must ask a question about the Jabberwocky at some point in time, Trevor.
0: Okay, thanks.
1: So be ready, because there could very well be a Jabberwocky question. I had the Jabberwocky book when I was a kid. I'd forgotten about the Jabberwocky book. I must remember that next time we take a look at children's literature. Love the Jabberwocky book. Len knew that it was me and Susie. Marty knew that it was me and Susie. Baronia from Adelaide knew that it was me and Susie, as did many of you. Hello, Cameron.
2: How are you?
1: Did you know it was me and Susie?
2: No, didn't. No.
1: Did you know it was Dua Lipa and Elton John?
2: Yeah.
1: How about this one? So this warning at Camp Green Lake is given about which animal? If you are ever close enough to count the exact number of yellow spots, you are likely already dead. Their venom causes a slow, painful death with no known anti-venom.
2: Yeah, frogs.
1: Not a frog. It's a good idea because there are probably many frogs, you got to say, that would provide that warning, but no. Yeah, good on you, Robin, working out the theme already. Well done. I know you're very good at this, Robin. And that is a very, very good answer very early. Hello, Sean.
3: Hey, Sheriff, how you going?
1: Now, did you know any of those questions?
3: Well, I thought you were going to ask who was who remixed the song. But that's Pinyao. Pinyao made the song, Dua Lipa and Elton John sung it. But yeah. Pinyao made the song.
1: So does this person do a lot of remixing?
3: Yeah. Oh, they've done a lot. Yeah, they don't do remixes. They do their own songs, but I don't even know why they did a remix of that song. But anyway,
1: I don't. You know, with the remixes, I think that's a really good remix, personally. There was another one done because there was another duet one done recently. The one with Susie Quattro. The duet Susie Quattro did. With the guy from Smokey.
3: Yeah, I can't think of that one.
1: There's a remix being done of that. And all they really do is put a backbeat in behind it.
3: They do, yeah.
1: And
3: well, Dreams is another one. The Fleetwood Mac Dreams. They did a good one with that.
1: Yeah, I mean, it's good. But when all they do is put a backbeat in behind it, I'm just not sure if it's as good as what they did with that one with Cold Heart. Anyway.
3: Yeah, I like it when they completely change it.
1: Exactly, and not just put a bat beak in it. Now, I can tell you that a few people have got this. Peter in Sydney knows. Paul from Melbourne knows the answer to this. Do you know the answer to this question, or would you like me to ask it again, Sean?
3: Ask it again, please, sir.
1: I will. This warning at Camp Green Lake is given about which animal? If you're ever close enough to count the exact number of yellow spots, you are likely already dead. Their venom causes a slow, painful death with no known anti-venom.
3: That's got to be a snake. It's got to be, is it like an anaconda?
1: No, it's a good answer, but it's not right.
3: Okay, thank you.
1: Thank you. They're fishing around the right answer. Fishing around the right area. Lincoln happens to be in Gippsland. Hello, Lincoln.
4: Morning, Trevor. How are you going?
1: I'm good. Do you know the answer to this question?
4: Yeah, but I know some of the Jabberwocky too.
1: Oh, do it.
4: Beware the Jabberwocky, my son, the claws that bite, the teeth that...

0: Beware the crumbling thunder snatch.
1: That is really good. Did you have it when you were a kid?
0: No, I just learned the bit of the poem. That's it. Yeah.
1: There was a really good book done, a children's picture book with it, and it was so good. Now, Kaz knows the answer to this. Do you know the answer, Lincoln?
0: Yeah, lizard.
1: All right, good. Do you know what sort of lizard?
0: No.
1: Do you know what colour it is?
0: No.
1: Do you know what it's from?
0: It's in the lake.
1: It's a what, sorry?
0: It's in the lake.
1: I'm going to give it to you. But was it a guess?
0: Yeah,
1: that's all right. I'll give it to you because it was a lizard. It's a yellow lizard from the book Holes. That is particularly venomous. That's right. It was Stumbling In. They did a remix of Stumbling In, and it was all right. But all I did was put a backbeat in it. Anyway, it was all right. Now, because you've sorted out that it is a yellow lizard from Holes, who else knew that? Yes, Kate, that is the theme, but it was worked out a little bit earlier. Lincoln, we have a when question, a which question, and an if question.
0: I might go, please, sir.
1: The which one?
0: The it one, please, sir.
1: It's an if question.
0: Oh, if one.
1: Yep. If the Flintstones had a pet dinosaur called Dino, what was the Rubble family's pet, and what was its name?
0: No, I won't even try. I know that one first.
1: You've done well, Lincoln. Thank you.
0: Okay, man. Have a good night.
1: Bye-bye. You should talk to Jack Thompson.

I've got to say, Robin, when I saw that we were going to be playing that song, and I've never heard it before, when it started, I was a little bit shocked, I must say, that it didn't sound particularly Celine Dion-y. However, it's the way it goes. John said, Trev, that's a bit rockin' for Celine Dion.

0: blame.
1: Yeah, we'll talk to Matt Corby after the news. Weather today, tops to 21 in the city, 21 in the west, partly cloudy, a medium chance of showers, the chance of a thunderstorm as well. There was a chance of a showers yesterday. Did the showers come? I didn't see them. Did I go to bed too early? Did I miss the rain? Oh, no. I don't know. It's such strange weather at the moment. It's so warm. Maybe the rain isn't going to come. We'll see. As you wake up this morning, it is warm again. Sydney's coast 16, Gosford 15, Penrith 14, Cronulla 16, Hornsby 14, Parramatta 13, and Campbelltown 13 and Katoomba 10 degrees. Well, look, the piece, we don't touch on this all the time because it's just so up and backwards and forwards, but it's not looking good in terms of the peace deal in the Middle East at the moment, is it? The Matt Doran in the news, they're talking about the fact that Iran are reconsidering the peace deal after hits from America yesterday. That's strange because that seems to be the opposite of the logic that Donald Trump is using at the moment. He said it's taking too long to negotiate this peace, so we're going to hit them hard again. So the thing is, if you're not going to negotiate peace, we hit them hard. It's an interesting form of peace negotiation. I don't know. I've never negotiated a peace before. I don't know how it exactly works. It doesn't seem to be going brilliantly well at the moment. Yes, it's kind of a strange situation at the moment. I did love this grab in the news a little bit earlier on in the show. Early on, about the 4 o'clock news. This was Trump's particular take on why peace deal was not going well.
2: So we'll see what

Yes, the World Cup is coming up. I'm asking if people took sickies before to get out of things so they can watch the World Cup or otherwise. This is going the next step. Richard says, Craig, read the World Cup. I took 4 weeks off long service leave for the last World Cup. A colleague of mine is doing the same for this one. Cheers. Richard, that's extraordinary. That's taking things to the next level. Absolutely. Taking long service leave. Did you actually go to the games, though? I mean, did you travel over to the World Cup? It may be a little bit more difficult in this case. The news today, we saw yesterday the story about the Somali referee who had been banned from going to America and wasn't able to be a referee for the World Cup. New news now, some Scottish fans have reportedly had their ESTAs, their electronic system of travel authorization, kind of revoked just days before travelling to go and see the World Cup in America. So, yes, is there going to be a lot of controversy around this World Cup with people not able to get into the country? We'll be speaking, crossing to the World Cup a little bit later on the show. We'll get the latest on that as well. Plus, coming up after the news, yes, sunscreen and cancers. What bit of misinformation is circulating on the interwebs? We'll get the latest on that. Plus, we'll talk to Kirsten Drysdale. How have I been successful in reducing my screen time? We'll let you know after the news. It is 6:30.